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12: Bloomberg Daybreak Europe for this Monday, the 1st of June, from London and Brussels. Coming up today.
13: Relentless enthusiasm. Investors double down on AI as global stocks hit record highs and bubble fears grow.
12: A lack of straight talk. US and Iran swap competing proposals to end the war as Israel broadens its offensive in Lebanon.
13: Rushing to rearm, Germany's defense chief warns Europe can't replace US capabilities overnight.
12: Plus, could Britain be headed back to the polls? Andy Burnham opens the door to a general election if he becomes Prime Minister.
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4: Center Power, Prysmian, which is the Italian company that makes cables for that data center industry as well. So the sector as a whole is reacting to a couple of things. We have this kind of overall optimism in the AI, the tech sector, given NVIDIA announcing it would enter the PC market. So that indicates even more investment in this chip making. And then also specifically for French names, so Schneider and Legrand, there's also a major investment from SoftBank in French data centers. So the company plans to invest as much as $75 billion in the country. That's one of the biggest AI infrastructure investments in Europe from SoftBank. And so that could obviously really benefit some of those companies. And we're seeing the share price react to that this morning.
6: Okay, so that on Schneider Electric. Meanwhile, Universal Music Group dipping slightly. Why?
4: Yeah, some weakness there for Universal after rejecting an offer from Bill Ackman's Pershing Square. So said that the offer was too low, that the deal was not in the interest of either the shareholders all the artists that Universal represents. The offer that Pershing Square had made was quite a complex one, and it had already drawn a fair bit of skepticism from investors. So it would have had to win over the French billionaire Vincent Bolloré, who is Universal's biggest shareholder. And Cyril Bolloré, who is Vincent's son, said last week that the offer undervalues the business and called on the company to reject it. So we're essentially now at a bit of an impasse with this. So Universal has taken some steps to improve performance. It's sold half of its stake in Spotify. It increased its share buyback program. But it seems that investors are not quite convinced. And so we're seeing a little bit of weakness there for Universal this morning.
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6: Absolutely. In the next part of Bloomberg Daybreak Europe, so we will bring you more on the markets. European stocks are sinking, even as the AI story has powered Asia to record highs. We've also had some fresh comments out this morning from Iran, saying that Israeli attacks on Lebanon prevent a deal with the US, and that Iran says the US has contradictory positions, and that's what is delaying an agreement. So we'll have more on the back and forth, the latest lines from Iran's foreign ministry. That's next. This is Bloomberg.
8: What does the future of AI look like, and which companies are poised to dominate? I'm Carol Masser.
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11: This is Bloomberg Daybreak Europe for this Monday, the 1st of June, from Brussels and London. Coming up today.
12: Relentless enthusiasm. Investors double down on AI as global stocks hit record highs and bubble fears grow.
11: A lack of straight talk. US and Iran swap competing proposals to end the war as Israel broadens its offensive in Lebanon.
12: Rushing to rearm. Germany's defense chief warns Europe can't replace US capabilities over

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1: This is a Bloomberg Money Minute. The earlier positive sentiment on Wall Street has changed now, and the dip in sentiment coming after a local report from Iran being digested by investors saying Iran will halt exchanges with the U.S. in protest over Israel. Some home builder headlines to tell you about. Billionaire Warren Buffett's Berkshire Hathaway will acquire Arizona-based Taylor Morrison Home. It's an all-cash deal worth about $6.8 billion. In the casino business, Barry Diller reportedly preparing a bid for the remaining portion of MGM Resorts International he doesn't already own. The offer for 10% more than MGM stock closing price Friday. And speaking of casinos, you know how some well-known buffets are shutting down? All you can eat, though, seems more popular than ever as the MGM Grand's buffet's last day was yesterday. Yelp Trends sees more than 250% increase in searches for all you can eat buffets. Chains like Golden Corral and K-Pod are reporting strong demand. Denise Pellegrini, Bloomberg Radio.
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4: On the talks front, I would say a stalemate, but we've seen the Iran and the U.S. trading fire, just like in previous days, with really, you know, no breakthrough for the supposed MOU, and it probably not going to see the light today. Iran attacked earlier today Kuwait. Again, then it said it was in response to U.S. strikes on military targets in southern Iran. Now, the U.S. Central Command saying it struck radar, command, and control sites for drones in Iran this weekend. So this, of course, adds to the mixed signals we've been seeing, you know, the last week and this weekend on whether a deal is close to be announced. And, you know, we remember from Friday, President Trump said he'd make a, quote unquote, final determination on the deal. But his meeting at the White House, you know, ended without an announcement. And today, he just said, you know, sit and relax. He's working on a good deal that'll be good for the U.S. What we know is that the MOU draft is being sent back and forth between the two, of course, likely via the main mediator, Pakistan. Deal would reopen. Hormuz extend the ceasefire to 60 days, which seems to be still holding despite the strikes on Kuwait. So, and during that 60 days, you know, the nuclear program would be discussed. So, the president finds himself under pressure from several angles, you know, rising gasoline prices in the U.S., critics saying we should not unlock the billions of dollars that are in Doha for the Iranian regime now. And they actually want President Trump to maybe rein in the Iranian regime.
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5: This is a Bloomberg Business of Sports report. Major League Baseball proposed a salary cap, a move opposed by the Players Union, with a proposed cap of about $245 million and a salary floor of roughly $171 million. The league says the proposal levels the playing field while sharing baseball revenue with the players 50-50 as we grow the game together. The Players Union opposes a salary cap, saying it's a ploy to reduce player compensation and boost profits for owners. Uber will offer a new ride-sharing service for the FIFA World Cup tournament. A seat on an Uber shuttle will cost $49 from MetLife Stadium in New Jersey and $45 from stadiums in Dallas, Boston, and Miami. Uber is also offering Uber Max, a 14-seat van for large groups in New York, Miami, and Los Angeles, with pricing depending on availability. The new option from Uber is one of the cheaper alternatives for soccer fans, with New Jersey

0: kind of stuff. And you're not going to be able to do that just by focusing on the server and the data center market. So they really want to expand into other areas to build that ecosystem where they have, you know, a PC footprint. And they just don't want to be the chip provider anymore. That's been NVIDIA's key strategy over the past few years, is they will give you all in terms of the CUDA software, stuff on the networking side, rather than just being confined to being a GPU provider. And that's where they're going with this, is look, you guys can run agentic AI on our PCs. Now, granted, their market share would be, low single digit. I don't expect it to really take off and displace Intel or AMD. But what they're trying to prove is the concept that, in theory, we can have our own PC, and that is what will position us well for that robotics.
1: If we choose to go down that road.
0: Yeah.
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3: This is the Bloomberg Real Estate Report. I'm Denise Pellegrini. The number of buildings being converted from office and other commercial buildings to residential is on the rise. Rent Cafe says more than 90,000 are getting converted this year. That's 28% more than a year ago, with activity concentrated in some major metros, according to industry watchers.
4: We are seeing certain markets where more conversions are happening than perhaps in other markets.
3: Mark Salvatelli, president and CEO of NAIOP, the Commercial Real Estate Development Association.
4: We initially saw it in Manhattan, no surprise there. Washington, D.C. has really made a concerted effort into converting some of the older stock over to residential now. D.C. is probably one of the leading markets that we're seeing in terms of the amount of conversions that are happening.
3: About half of current conversions to residential involve former office buildings. Old hotels and warehouses are also getting some attention. And that's the Bloomberg Real Estate Report. I'm Denise Pellegrini.
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10: It is Bloomberg Business Week Daily. That is Emily Grafeo. She's from the Bloomberg News Credit Team. She's in for Carol Masser this afternoon. Taking a look at markets as we do get an hour away from the close of equity trading here in New York. Traders sending stocks higher. Oil pairing its rally this after President Trump said talks with Iran are continuing at a, quote, rapid pace. We had Galit Altstein from our Bloomberg News Team in Tel Aviv joining us at the top of the 2 p.m. hour. Really telling us, you know, the signals that Israel's sending, what we're hearing from Iran, what we're hearing from the U.S., and sort of how those all come together. And it looks, at least with traders, they're optimistic.
11: Yeah, and we also had David Bianco of DWS saying that, at least for the equity market, it's a lot more about the tech trade and earnings than it is watching every incremental headline in the Middle East, because it's almost too difficult to kind of price out.
10: I'm glad he said it, because that's what I'm thinking, too. Speaking of the tech trade, we're going to be speaking with Ed Ludlow and Charlie Wells in just a few minutes. We're kind of doing like an entire half hour on all things SpaceX. And don't worry, we're going to get Ed to weigh in on the latest when it comes to Anthropic and that confidential filing for IPO.
11: That's tech. Then we're going to pivot a bit. We're going to do a big pivot.
10: Okay, what are we doing?
11: But it's going to be a good pivot. We're talking about food and big food, packing protein into literally everything. Chips, waffles, Starbucks lattes. Consumers can't get enough of protein, and now there's a bit of a supply shortage. So Bloomberg's Christina Peterson is going to weigh in on the whey protein shortage in America.
10: So my Instagram feed is like people just putting whey on like yogurt. I'm like, how much more protein can you get?
11: Oh, yeah. Mix it up. Yeah.
10: All right. We're also going to go to Broadway and speak with the Tony.

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4: This is a Bloomberg Business of Sports report. The Chicago Bears are sticking with their current timeline for selecting a site for a new stadium amid uncertainty with Illinois incentives. The team is finalizing their evaluation of possible NFL stadium sites in Arlington Heights and Hammond, Indiana. The Illinois Senate passed a bill that would have cleared the way for Arlington Heights and Chicago to create local stadium authorities, creating a pathway for the Bears to avoid paying property taxes on a new stadium in Illinois, but the House adjourned without taking up the measure. The Bears say they will provide an update when they have a decision to share and remain on the late spring, early summer timeline. Z Entertainment Enterprises has partnered with FIFA to broadcast 39 global soccer events in India until 2034. That includes the Men's World Cup Championships in 2026 and 2030 and the Women's World Cup in 2027. With a Bloomberg Business of Sports report, I'm Michael Barr.
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7: The technological innovation that we do is unique to the United States. We take risk, we allow failure, and something good always pops out of it. And so AI right now, the latest lingo is AI is inflationary. Well, no, it's not. It's improving productivity. It's going to improve profitability, and it's going to create jobs.
6: Years ago at C.J. Lawrence, working at ISI with Mr. Hyman, you used to write with a quill. Dip into quill. Into the pen.
8: Yeah.
6: Now we've got all this social media. I would suggest that the modern social technology is amplifying the suffering out there, even as we have respect for real suffering that's going on.
7: I'm not sure there's suffering from technological innovation. I started with a typewriter, not a quill, but I did quickly go to a computer, and the increase in personal productivity, corporate productivity was tremendous. There was destruction associated with it. There always is. But at the end of the day, we're unique when it comes to our ability to improve productivity. I've traveled around the world over the past 6 weeks, and people are really envious of what has been able to go on in the United States. American exceptionalism isn't dead. It's still very much alive and well.
8: How much is inflation a concern of you at the moment?
7: It's not actually. Okay. We wrote this weekend that we think inflation is peaking. As you know, oil is down from 115, WTI from roughly 115 to 90-ish. Gasoline prices are probably peaking. Who knows where that's going, obviously geopolitically. But then under the hood, the core PCE deflator was up only 0.2%.
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10: 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I'm David Gura. Today on the show, we're talking about the Trump administration's use of grand jury subpoenas intended to unmask government critics on social media.

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9: And I'm Charlie Pellett from the Bloomberg Newsroom. After the close of trading, Hewlett-Packard Enterprise gave an outlook for annual sales that topped estimates, citing massive growth in demand for the company's servers and networking right now. After hours, HPE up 32%. Woo Jin Ho is with Bloomberg Intelligence.
10: Growth is going to accelerate in the second half of this year, mainly on the server tailwinds. But more importantly, I think they have visibility towards the end of fiscal 2028, right? They're talking about anywhere between 8 to 12% growth to fiscal 2027, right? That gets me to roughly $49 billion in revenue. That's 15% above street consensus, all principally above, driven by servers.
9: Woo Jin Ho of Bloomberg Intelligence. Expectations were high after competitor Dell last week posted blowout results that boosted the shares of companies across the sector. NVIDIA shares up 6.3% today after entering the PC market with a new chip aimed at loosening the stranglehold of Intel in that arena and modernizing the machines for the AI era. NVIDIA up 6.3%, rival Intel down 4.5%. And NVIDIA CEO Jensen Huang has opened one of Asia's biggest tech shows. Bloomberg's Stephen Engel was there. He gave us the update and the highlights from Huang's keynote.
11: Huang was in full salesman mode here at Computex in Taipei. NVIDIA, of course, is a dominant player in AI data centers, and Huang says its latest AI supercomputing platform, Vera Rubin, is now in full production. NVIDIA's most ambitious endeavor to date, he says. And you know all that talk of late about AI eliminating jobs? Well, Jensen Huang calls that notion complete nonsense. He says agentic AI is going to be a generator of GDP, and that creates jobs.
9: Bloomberg's Stephen Engel at Computex in Taiwan. Google parent Alphabet raising $80 billion in equity offerings, including an investment deal with Berkshire Hathaway to help raise money for its ambitious AI spending plans. Alphabet says Goldman, J.P. Morgan Chase, and Morgan Stanley will act as the joint book-running managers for the underwritten offerings. Stocks at a record, the S&P closing at 75.99, up 0.3%. The Dow up 46, up 0.1%. NASDAQ up 5.4%. For on-demand news 24 hours a day, subscribe to Bloomberg News now wherever you get your podcast. I'm Charlie Pellett. That is a Bloomberg Business Flash.
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17: Welcome to the Bloomberg Law Show. I'm June Grosso. Ahead in this hour, the Trump administration's green card policy change has caused uncertainty and confusion among applicants and attorneys. And federal prosecutors are losing the trust of the courts with revelations of misconduct before grand juries.